0: 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Glory days.
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2: Summer is here, and at Weber Family Motors,

Grace and peace to you from God our Father and from our Lord and Savior, Jesus Christ, who loved you with his life. Amen. Last week, as we looked at Matthew, we began looking at how discipleship and following fit together. It's in that we as fellow followers live lives of discipleship. We follow Jesus to the cross, the empty tomb, and we follow him where he bled and died and rose again for us and for our sin. And then from that, we follow him daily as we turn away. As we turn away from everything else we're following. Everything else that we're more focused on that isn't him. The things that we put above God, and let's call it for what it is, they're idols. And we wrapped it up with the reminder that as we do that, we do it not quite perfectly. Right? We're still sinners. But also, we don't do it alone. And that's where we get to it today, where we tie discipleship to community, as we hear from Matthew chapter 9 and 10. And in that, Jesus is on the move. He's working. He's bringing the kingdom of God, breaking it into the world, into this sin-filled reality through his works, the works of the Savior. He's proclaiming the kingdom of God has come near. He's healing the sick of every disease. He's an affliction. He's casting out demons. We hear a number of that taking place. And in that, he sees the crowds as he goes from place to place, and he sees the crowds gathering, and he has compassion on them because they're harassed and helpless like sheep without a shepherd, as it says. And it's amazing that Jesus, throughout his life, here as we read about it throughout Matthew and other places in the gospel, it's amazing how his sight is always fixed outwards. Not necessarily on himself, look at me, but more on who he came to seek and to save, the lost sinners. It's amazing that he is always fixed outwards in compassion on others. Now, if you're interested in this Greek word, it's this really hard pronunciation, but in it, it means this, like, you know, where you have that gut feeling like you need to do something about it, that in a situation that you live in, it's that gut feeling like I have to help now because they need me. And so you act on that. So in this community that we are called to, Christ first comes to us with compassion. He comes to us, and that's wonderful because the work is solely in Jesus. And as he seeks the crowds out, as he came to them with compassion because they were harassed and helpless. Harassed and helpless. Now, doesn't that hit the nail on the head? It's easy to be harassed and helpless even when we have a group of people around us, right? It's easy to live with the struggles we face, the nagging issues that won't change at work, the relational struggles we have from the anticipated family gatherings that are approaching, or the internal conversations that we have with ourselves as we're harassed and helpless from our own internal dissatisfaction. Our internal self-talk, self-loathing. It's in moments like those where we feel like there's nothing we can do, and so we just wonder why bother trying. And in those moments, we feel alone. Even though we might be gathered around people, gathered together like the crowds were, they were still harassed and helpless. So it's that we feel alone with no one to care and no one to share this with. Yet in all these moments, Jesus comes with compassion. He sees you. He sees us struggling. And he knows how we feel. So when we consider community in the confines of discipleship, it starts with Christ coming to us with compassion for us, for our sin, like the good shepherd he is.
So he comes to the people of that time and that place with compassion, and from that, he calls them together and cultivates a community, as we see that in the next few verses of Matthew chapter 10. The opening verses is he gathers all of the disciples together, gives them power to do various things, cast out spirits, heal diseases, raise the dead. Christ came with compassion and cultivated a community of disciples to follow him. Now, when we consider the confines of, or the thing about community nowadays, it's something we all long for, but it's hard to find often. Loneliness is at an all-time high, right? Because a lot of the times we want to wonder, or we are caused to wonder, whether or not the person on the other end, the relationship that we have, whether or not someone actually cares. Does what I'm going through really matter? And with the advent of, you know, that AI thing that we talked about a little bit last week, that is only increasing. In a recent study, 72% of all teenagers, almost 3 out of 4, are turning to AI for their mental and emotional support. 3 out of 4. Not only that, people are turning it to it not just once, like, hey, I did that today and it was fine, but every week across the data pool of the where the statistics came from, people are turning to it roughly 700 million times in 1 week. 700 million times in 1 week. And this is changing the fabric of how people create and sustain relationships and even live within the confines of community. Because people are searching for that community to live around, to gather around the truth and what that actually is. And as we know, as you guys have experienced, relationships are built through practice, tears and repairs. It's that very thing that we do here in the worship service, right? We confess our sins and we receive forgiveness or grant forgiveness. Community is built on that. Community is built together in that. Now, in that, we get to confess, we get to absolve, we cry, we rejoice, and none of that is a fault in the human reality of things, right? It's not a fault in who we are as people. And AI didn't create this issue of loneliness. It's been there in the world for as long as we can remember. A whole number of things have only exaggerated that. AI only found it and exploited it, and it's loneliness that doesn't affect just the younger generations either that use it more often. It affects older members as well, not just with AI, but also with let's just think of this. We as the body of Christ, built together as community under his cross, as bodily members, right? We're members of this body, older members here. You ever wonder, what do I have to bring to the table anymore? The world, the congregation has changed over the last however many years, right? There's history here. What do you have to bring to the table? It's a question that nags at us. Or what do you have to give to those around us? Because you might be thinking this. We're just old, struggling. Maybe it was hard to get up at one point in time today. Matter of fact, it is. The body still has use and need for even you. Older members and younger members alike, as we feel that loneliness, right? As Christ says, because Christ has created a community. The resolution is there. It's in the community that is cultivated by Christ and for Christ, because the church is the answer to loneliness. And the community within the church is created from the cross, because it's under the cross that we gather together.
It's under the cross that we are united together. It's under the cross that we are made one. It's by the cross that we receive grace upon grace and extend that grace to one another. Now, the belief that others can't handle what we're going through, like, you know, I heard most visitors, if they don't feel welcomed right away, not saying that we're not welcoming, we're pretty good at seeking people out. If you're a visitor here, I know I saw some people. Come and see me afterwards. I'd love to talk to you. But anyways, some visitors, they come in and sit down and they wonder and look around and say, I don't think anybody else can deal with the baggage I'm handling right now. Why do I need to be there? And if we're being honest with ourselves, sometimes we believe the same thing. I don't think anybody else can handle the baggage that I'm going through in this community. And that's only a half-truth because, honestly, I'm not the Savior. Jesus is. So he's the one that you come to and bring your baggage to. And he from his cross, pours upon you grace upon grace. But in that, he creates the community that is there for you. And Christian community doesn't unravel through crisis, but through that slow erosion, that it doesn't matter, that we're just going through the motions, that we don't need to be pointed in what we're doing. The antidote to that slow erosion isn't more effort, though. It's not more effort, not more, well, let's just do all of these wonderful things. It's through the bodily presence of other believers in life together. To live out the grace that we've received from the community in Christ that he has created. It's the presence of others, those friends, those mentors, those fellow sinners, gospel speakers who step in life or bear life and remind everyone engaged in the community that they are not alone and that Christ still reigns. So Christ first comes to us with compassion. He cultivates community. And as we have gone through our reading, he leads us to the cross. And yet in there, as we draw to a close, he sends us out with salvation. Let's see how he does that with the first disciples. He sends them out and gives them directions. He says, don't go anywhere among the Gentiles. Enter no town of the Samaritans. Go to the lost sheep of the house of Israel. Proclaim the kingdom of heaven is at hand. Pretty straightforward, right? The disciples weren't going out because salvation was, weren't going out and about because salvation was on the move. And was, the groundwork was being done and Jesus was going to be on the move following up what they were already doing ahead of him. How they'd gone out with that first message that he had given to them. He'd sent them out with salvation in hand and given them all power and authority to do the work that he was going to bring about to completion. The message of salvation had come to them. The good news of great joy that is for them and it's for you. Yes, you. Here today. Because that same Christ comes to you. It comes with compassion, cultivates community, and sends you out with salvation. As he calls the church together to go out, he's sending you out with this grace that you've been given to give grace in return. He sends you out with forgiveness to pronounce forgiveness. He sends you out with a heart that's been molded and shaped through his word and by his spirit. And that's an ongoing process that we won't see the end of here. As it says in 2 Timothy, always striving but never reaching perfection. Well, what does that mean for us then? It continues. We continue to create and cultivate more community as it's founded on Christ and his word. But what does that look like? I don't know. So has anybody picked up the Bible reading plan for the summer? Gospel a day keeps the devil at bay. It's got three, four questions that you can ask, right? Well, in that, it's an easy thing to create community because in that study, those four questions do this. They give you the curriculum, God's word,
They give you the teacher, the Holy Spirit, and the goal of it is to follow Jesus or to grow and both in Christ and in relationships. So as we gather together, we can do the same thing. Hey, we're going to read Matthew 14 today. Gather around, ask the questions, facilitate the conversation, watch the community grow. Sure, it might be awkward at first, maybe. But you continue to do it, and the wheel keeps on turning as the Lord continues to work. Because this all happens because we are joining in what Jesus is already doing in our midst. And since his great commission, he's the one who goes before us and promises to gather where two or more are gathered in his name. And just as he does in this passage, he does with us. He comes to us poor, miserable sinners and gives us compassion, cultivates that community with his word that we like to call church, and then he sends us out with salvation to share and proclaim in his name. Because discipleship doesn't happen alone. It happens in community. And not just the community that we have within our walls as well. Not just the people sitting next to you in the pew or those that have member status in this church. It happens as we go. Right? You know plenty of people that you meet and talk to every day. Because as we go, Jesus is already there. And it's in it's his world, and we're living in it and serving in it, and he's already on the move through his word and by his gifts of grace for us. The very gifts that we're empowered by, that we get to join him in the work of and to live as disciples of Christ. Filled with his compassion, gathered in his community, and sent out with his salvation into our world. Amen. And may the peace of God, which surpasses all understanding, guard and keep your hearts and minds in Christ Jesus. Amen. At this time, we rise and greet one another, sharing that peace of Christ with each other. At this time. At this time, we go before the Lord with our first fruits offerings, the best of what God has given to us. You see those ways to give on the screen. Also invite you to fill out a fellowship pad found in the inside aisle of your pew. We receive our gifts.

0: At the Savior's command and formed by divine teaching, we dare to say,
1: Our Father, who art in heaven, hallowed be thy name. Thy kingdom come, thy will be done, on earth as it is in heaven. Give us this day our daily bread, and forgive us our trespasses, as we forgive those who trespass against us. And lead us not into temptation, but deliver us from evil.
0: Deliver us, Lord, we pray, from every evil. Graciously grant peace in our days, that by the help of your mercy, we may be always free from sin and safe from all distress, as we await the blessed hope and the coming of our Savior, Jesus Christ.
1: For the kingdom, the power, and the glory are yours, now and forever.
0: Lord Jesus Christ, who said to your apostles, Peace I leave you, my peace I give you, look not on our sins, but on the faith of your church, and graciously grant her peace and unity in accordance with your will, who live and reign forever and ever.
2: Amen.
0: Peace of the Lord be with you always.
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0: I invite you to recite with me the Apostles' Creed. I believe in God, the Father Almighty, creator of heaven and earth. I believe in Jesus Christ, God's only Son, our Lord, who was conceived by the Holy Spirit, born of the Virgin Mary, suffered under Pontius Pilate, was crucified, died, and was buried. He descended to the dead. On the third day, he rose again. He ascended into heaven. He is seated at the right hand of the Father, and he will come to judge the living and the dead. I believe in the Holy Spirit, the Holy Catholic Church, the communion of saints, the forgiveness of sins, the resurrection of the body, and the life everlasting. Amen. Please be seated. And now we begin the prayers of the people, and after each intercession, I will say, Lord, in your mercy, and I ask that the congregation respond with, hear our prayer. Let us pray. Gathered together by the Holy Spirit, let us pray for the people, your church, and the needs of the world. God of grace, we pray that when you call upon us, we will listen, that when you need us to act, we will respond, that when you call upon us to show mercy and grace, we will do so willingly. Help us to be better servants, Lord, in your mercy. God of mercy, we pray for those impacted by the Ebola epidemic, those infected, those at risk, and the healthcare workers who place themselves in harm's way. May your mercy and healing grace be with them always. Lord, in your mercy. God of healing, we lift up our brothers and sisters who are in need of your abundant grace. We pray for Bill Wegscheid, Larry Chono, Tyler Wilson, Dave and Pam Newstead, Cami Eckhoff, Kathy Larson, Haley and Mel Johnson, Pastor Matthew Rossler, Jason W., Betty Johnson, Dan Alverson, and Ruth Olson. And we also offer prayers of comfort for the family of Judy Wood. Lord, in your mercy. God of love, we lift up and give thanks for the special blessings that you have given us, which we now consider in silence. Lord, in your mercy. Into your hands, O Lord, we commend all for whom we pray, trusting in your mercy, through Jesus Christ our Lord. Amen. May the peace of the Lord be with you all.
1: And also with you.
0: I invite you to stand and share the peace.

is the body of Christ given for you. June, this is the body of Christ given for you.